It is Slade and Run Runaway on Hair and Now into 1983, and you are correct. You're right. If you're asking, weren't those guys like 70s? Platform boots, cheesy top hats, and raunchy songs? They are 70s survivors. You are correct. 40.

0: Hey, it's Ken Shoemaker. So good to have you again. You know, if we can remember the 70s, that's like 50 years proud. Might have to redo the song here. Man, 60s music, 60 years ago. Okay, something to think about right off the bat here. You know how sometimes we think about how it kind of feels like we've seen it all, or it's like we're watching a TV show, especially lately. It's all scripted and we're kind of watching ourselves.
1: Federal regulators have approved a California startup's plan to launch a giant mirror into space. The company Reflect Orbital wants to use the mirror to capture sunlight and reflect it back to specific locations on Earth.
0: Oh, what could possibly go wrong? That's true. That's news this week. Look, man, we did that kind of thing back in the 70s and 80s. Magnifying glasses, sunlight reflecting. I think we're the ants now. So last week we had the Scorpions, right? We talked about the Schenkers and Klaus, like early 70s for those guys, and UFO. So we could not do Scorpions again on the 70s Survivors. But Motley Crue, kind of 70s Survivors. Nikki Six and his band London in the 70s. Nikki Six was almost part of Quiet Riot.
2: It was pretty early for the band. I was in another band, London, and we were, there was Van Halen and they'd come and gone. There was Quiet Riot. And at that time, you know, they had a couple record deal. They had a record deal, I think, in Japan. And I remember that, you know, Randy and Kevin had asked me to join the band, and they were looking for a new bass player. And I had London. We weren't anywhere near. Van Halen was already like taken off. And I just had this idea, and I was writing a lot of the songs that would later become Too Fast for Love. And then, you know, Randy left and did Ozzy. And it was right around that time that London broke up, and I did Motley Crue. So I was in the scene. I was feeling the energy of like what, like the rock and roll was like in Los Angeles that time, coming out of new wave and punk and stuff. So it felt very fresh.

0: The GOAT, live on location.
1: 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It's got the air conditioning going. 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It's the Otto's Home Appliance 66th anniversary. They're saying thank you to the community for keeping them here in Olds for 66 years. With the great, amazing customer service that they've always had, is going to continue, hopefully, for another 66 more here in Olds. 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
0: We're going back to the soundtrack of a generation. 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

0: Here and now in Prince George, down through the Caribou, over in Olds, Alberta, here on the North Island, too. I am Kent Shoemaker. There's the connection, man. A Quiet Riot right after Crew, 70 Survivor Show. I think the most interesting thing I've heard from any band that's still together from the 80s, even with new players, the way that Rudy Sarzo describes Quiet Riot in the various forms we've heard them or seen them.
1: In this band, just traditionally Quiet Riot, the consciousness of Quiet Riot is to, because we started in clubs in the 70s with Randy Rhoads and the band, and then he left to join Ozzy and so on. So traditionally, no matter how many people are in the audience, we, as a band, we have fun. Every time I've been in the band, it's been either the Randy Rhoads version, and the lineup remained the same until the band broke up when Randy left. And then when I returned, it was the Mental Health version of the band with Kevin, of course, and then Frankie Benali and Carlos. And then in the 90s, we reunited, and it was, again, the same lineup, no changes. And now we have a lineup that has actually been picked by those who are no longer with us. Alex was picked by Kevin and groomed by Kevin on everything Quiet Riot, the consciousness, belief system, what it means to be in Quiet Riot, which dates back to the 70s.
0: Consciousness, wow. This next band, for me, I didn't know about these guys until Defenders of the Faith. I know, right? I started buying their music when Turbo came out. Judas Priest. We actually have a song from Sammy Hagar's solo days between Montrose and Van Halen. That song is coming up. This was pretty cool, though. Sammy and Rob Halford talking about their respect for each other, going back to their 70s days.
2: We've got legendary metal man, a guy I've looked up to, Rob Halford, for a long time. He's got one of the best screams in the business. Rob.
3: Thank you, Sammy. Coming from a fellow screamer, that's a real cool thing to hear you say.
2: Yeah,
3: thank you.
2: Speaking of screamers, as singers, do you call yourself a singer, or are you more like a screamer? Are you offended if someone calls you
3: a
2: screamer?
3: No, I mean, it's rock and roll. When you take all the labels away, we're rock and roll, man. Yeah.

0: Antidote.
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7: 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Maybe two. 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We'll see what happens. 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
6: 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Are you ready? 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

70s Survivors on Here and Now, Dawkin. Yes, huge in the 80s for Dawkin. Don's first band was 1970s, though. They were Sunset Strip Band. They were called Airborne, not the one we have now. The Aussie guys have a U in their Airborne. What the part that always got me, and still does, Dawkin fans were always so diehard. It probably still are. Just diehard fans. They were absolutely against mainstream or pop rock, it was called, I guess. Literally, Dawkin took off because of MTV and VH1, which is so ironic. But yes, they actually did start bringing synthesizers into the songs, and that's what divided the fans. Something they stood against divided the fans. So you go back and listen now, it's still great stuff. But you can't tell us Dawkin's middle years, so like 84 onward, that wasn't heavy metal anymore. 70s, yes. 80s, more melodic. This is going to be a fun one for you. It's got the weekly bonus too, I guess. Band and singer. Okay, so what band featured a singer that was once part of a tribute band covering the band that he later worked for? Huh? Name the band, name the singer.

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This was a fun one. I know we talked about it for a while. Absolute blast putting this show together this week. 70 Survivors, that is Fast Way on Here and Now with Kent Shoemaker. Fast Eddie Clark on bass. Pete Way on guitar. Fast Way. Kind of a full circle moment, too. Quiet Riot was up there. Rudy leaves the band. Pete Way went into Quiet Riot from UFO. 70 Survivors. And it was, here's one area I was really, I wanted to touch on it for the show. We won't have time now, but really quickly, the stuff we called soft rock back in the day, we call it yacht rock now, right? 70s yacht rock musicians, did they ever merge with 80s glam bands? We're not talking singers, just musicians. That's almost an entire show. If we did half yacht rock and half glam rock, if the musicians somehow connected. I found in the last couple of minutes, Michael McDonald's mentioned because of vocals. Robin Zander was interesting. His name came up because apparently he did solo stuff in the 70s and late 80s. Toto I could see, because any of those guys in Toto were studio guys, right? Like, I wonder if Christopher Cross ever ventured into glam rock. Because everyone knew he was a great guitarist, but he was just so slow rock, love song stuff in the 70s. Did he ever venture into glam bands, I wonder? Take some investigation. Okay, Hairspray Head Scratcher. What band featured a singer that was once part of a tribute band covering the band he later worked for? And then name the band, name the singer. The band, Boston. And yeah, there's Brad Delp. Amazing voice, the late Brad Delp. But there was Fran Cosmo, too. His band, Orion the Hunter, Boston tribute band. And another really cool fact about this band, thank you, Neil Thompson, our sponsor, Sud City Car Wash, got me into this band. Barry Goudreau, guitars on Boston, incredible harmonies with Brad Delp. He quit Boston. He joined Orion the Hunter, which is, you know, and for kicks and giggles and a shot at the record label, too, they used Brad Delp on this song with backing vocals. You get Brad Delp, Barry Goudreau, and Fran Cosmo. It's basically Boston in a Boston cover band. It's pretty awesome, pretty funny. 70 Survivors in PG, the Caribou, Olds, Alberta, and on the North Island. Thank you for the ears and the memories, always. Have an incredible week.

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1: I'm continuing on here at Otto's Home Appliance. It is their 66th anniversary extravaganza. It's a great time here. They're doing a little street party on 51st Street, and we're kind of looking at the clouds and thinking, well, it's going to continue being a nice night to have a party on the street. So come on over to Otto's. They are celebrating their 66th anniversary. A big thanks to the entire community for helping them stay here for 66 years and beyond. They've had a great customer service here. 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They would be happy to help you out. For sure. It's been 66 wonderful years here at Otto's. It's been a great day so far here at Otto's as well. A gorgeous day for us and a great party outside for Otto's Home Appliances 66th anniversary party. I'm Trey Labocaine for 104.5 The GOAT.
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5: Whether it's slick, windy, bumper to bumper, or smooth sailing, we'll keep you posted. 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

0: kick back, put your feet up, and turn it up. We're bringing you one of the greatest albums of all time right now on Vinyl. 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
1: We're back at it on the Vinyl Power series. It's another edition with your host, Ryan Mitchell, where we have been breaking down some of rock music's biggest records of all time. And for the most part of this year, we have been focusing our attention on three different decades, that being the 70s, the 80s, and the 90s. But tonight, we're going back to the roots of modern rock, with an album that helped shape the foundation of music as we know it today. Before Led Zeppelin, there was the Beatles. Before Guns N' Roses, there was Cream. And before Nirvana, there was The Doors. And tonight we are going to be putting our focus on their self-titled debut record from 1967, simply called The Doors. This record was the blueprint for psychedelic rock and a cornerstone of the growing counterculture movement of the 1960s. With its blues rock influence and slick California garage rock style, The Doors' self-titled LP became one of rock music's greatest moments. So let's get started here. This is The Doors. This is the self-titled debut. And this is our first song of the night on Vinyl Power. It's called Break On Through to the Other Side.

0: The Crystal Ship from The Doors off their self-titled debut record. I'm Ryan Mitchell, your host for the show on the Goats Vinyl Power Series. So, who were The Doors? Well, to keep it brief, the band formed in 1965 when Jim Morrison and Ray Manzarek met in Venice Beach, California. Both at the time were students at UCLA. John Densmore left his band Psychedelic Rangers to join The Doors, while Robbie Krieger joined the band after Ray Manzarek's brothers both left the group. The lineup consisted of Manzarek on the keyboard, Krieger on the guitar, John Densmore behind the toms, and the Lizard King, Jim Morrison, on your lead vocals. And for a short time, there was a bassist who was a member of The Doors, that being Patti Sullivan, but her contributions were very brief and she would eventually be dismissed due to Manzarek figuring out how to substitute bass with his keyboard. And this would remain The Doors' lineup up until Jim Morrison's death in 1971. We still got plenty of vinyl left to spin, so we'll be right back after this.
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0: We have returned to the Vinyl Power Series. I'm Ryan Mitchell, your host for the show, where we are looking back on The Doors' 1967 debut studio record, The Doors. And like many up-and-coming bands in the LA rock scene back in the day, The Doors spent time playing the club circuit. And for a while, they actually held down the house band role at the legendary Whiskey A Go-Go. Now, landing a gig like that in a growing LA scene is pretty clutch. So The Doors got to really refine their sound and also get to know each other because they had only formed a few months before, all the while playing covers of music that they listened to, like Little Richard, Big Joe Williams, and Muddy Waters. Now, as time went on, The Doors would start to play songs that were originals by them, making changes to the show to nail them down before they got their record deal. And it was all going fine until one night, when The Doors debuted a new version of The End, which had a spoken word section that I can only describe as a production of Oedipus Rex with a whole lot of F-bombs. That stunt ended up getting them kicked out of Whiskey A Go-Go, but luckily, this happened 3 days after they signed their deal with Elektra Records. And that would pay dividends for them. So let's keep it going here on your Vinyl Power with 20th Century Fox from The Doors.

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I'm Ryan Mitchell. And we talked

0: about how the Doors got kicked out of one of LA's premier nightclubs, Whiskey A Go Go, despite being the house band. Before the Doors, it wasn't that big of a deal because they had already signed a deal with Elektra Records. This happened because everyone in LA was hyping up the Doors to Elektra executive Jack Holtzman, who flew out to watch the Doors, and initially, when he saw them the first time, he wasn't really getting what everyone was seeing in them. But everyone kept pestering Jack, "You gotta go back. You gotta go back to the Whiskey, watch them," and after three more shows, Jack finally saw what everyone else was seeing. So after some coaxing and dealing with the fact that the band were savvy enough to get a lawyer, Holtzman got the Doors to sign with Elektra and start working on their debut album. That pretty much does it for side one, so we'll be back with more of the Doors' self-titled debut record on Vinyl Power right after this.
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2: The Bowl in Olds is getting a summer facelift, but don't worry. 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
0: It's the Goat's Vinyl Power Series. It's Ryan Mitchell, your host for the show, where we're looking at the Doors and their debut studio record, The Doors. And when the Doors entered the studio to record their debut, they did so with Paul Rothchild, their producer, who would go on to work with the likes of Janis Joplin and Paul Butterfield. The Doors had pretty much already made the album. They had enough songs to make one after a year of playing LA clubs together, and it would only take them a couple of takes to really nail down each song for the album. And by the end of August, the album was pretty much done and just needed to be mixed. The only real hiccup that happened was when Jim Morrison dropped acid and went into the studio with a foam fire extinguisher that destroyed almost all the instruments. Thankfully, he couldn't get into the control room or we might not even have this album. So, moral of the story, don't do drugs, kids. But what you should be doing is listening to the next song we got for you on Vinyl Power, that being Backdoor Man from The Doors. Ah!

0: The Doors with Take It As It Comes. Before that, you also heard End of the Night off of their self-titled debut record way back in 1967 on Vinyl Power. I'm your host for the show, Ryan Mitchell. And I mentioned that while in the studio, the Doors had pretty much the entire album more or less ready, with a plethora of songs to pick from when it came time to sequence the album. Obviously, songs like Light My Fire, Break On Through, and The End were shoo-ins to make the album. But there were a couple of tracks that would appear on later Doors albums that were recorded for the self-titled sessions, including Moonlight Drive, which appeared on Strange Days, and Indian Summer, which you can hear on Morrison Hotel. Those two songs, in fact, were the first songs the Doors recorded in studio, and they didn't even make the album. Well, we only got one more song left on the record and then the overtime segment, so you know the end is coming up right after this.
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0: We're on the final stretch of the album tonight on Vinyl Power. I'm your host, Ryan Mitchell, where we've been looking at The Doors' self-titled 1967 debut record, which was originally released on January 4th, 1967, and it caught fire immediately. I mean, Light My Fire became a massive hit that climbed all the way to number one on the Billboard 200 chart, while the album itself peaked at number two, staying right behind the Beatles' Sgt. Pepper's Lonely Hearts Club Band. The record itself would go on to sell over 4 million copies in the United States alone and became a staple of every teenager and young adult's college dorm room turntable for the next few decades. Alright, it's the final song of the album, so let's hear The End.

the West is the best. The West is the best. Get here.

The killer awoke before dawn. He put his boots on. He took a face from the ancient gallery and he walked on down the hall. He went into the room where his sister lived and then he paid a visit to his brother and then he walked on down the hall and he came to a door.

0: That was The Doors with The End on the GOAT's Final Power Series. I'm Ryan Mitchell, but we're not done here yet because we need to talk about the legacy, because not many bands have a hit album like The Doors' self-titled debut record, and not many have the level of influence that this record produced. The Doors became a staple of hippie culture, and Jim Morrison especially became the poster boy of the growing generational gap between the greatest generation and the ones who would eventually be known as the baby boomers. The fact that one of the biggest bands of all time, the Beatles, drew inspiration from The Doors when they made Sgt. Pepper's is something I really can't understate. It's like if the Foo Fighters listened to your friend's garage rock band demo and they said, "This is the future of rock music right here," and we're also right. And in 2015, The Doors' self-titled album was selected to be preserved at the National Recording Registry based on its cultural, artistic, or historical significance, which it kind of hits all three of those. And that means future generations will always have a chance to listen to one of the greatest albums ever made. Now, we may be done the album, but we're not done here on Vinyl Power. We still got the overtime segment, so we'll be right back after this.
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0: It's time for overtime here on the GOAT's Vinyl Power series. I'm Ryan, and we've already looked at The Doors' self-titled debut record, but we got a little bit of jumping around to do because we're going to look at the history of The Doors in a sense. So I have three songs I'm going to be playing. The first one is one of the earliest recordings of The Doors ever, live in Los Angeles at London Fog, way back in 1965. This was before they got their residency as the house band for Whiskey A Go-Go, and it was at London Fog where The Doors covered the iconic Little Richard and his song, Lucille.

That was The Doors back in 1965 at the London Fog in Los Angeles, covering Little Richard's Lucille on the GOAT's Final Power series. Next, let's jump ahead to 1970, where The Doors are headlining the Isle of Wight Festival, where they bust out, Break On Through to the Other Side.

Live at the Isle White Festival in 1970, that was The Doors with Break On Through to the Other Side off the self-titled debut record. And finally, our last song of the night is a demo that The Doors recorded sometime before it appeared on LA Woman. Now, I don't know exactly when they recorded this, but it's kind of fascinating to hear an early version of the song that became Jim Morrison's last recording before he passed away in 1971. It's Riders on the Storm.

0: And that'll do it for tonight's album on Vinyl Power. Thank you so much for joining us as we listen to The Doors. Thank you, as always, for listening to Vinyl Power. It's always great bringing you some of the greatest music ever made and playing an entire album. Next week, we'll be back with another fantastic album, and I'll see you then. I'm Ryan Mitchell, your host, signing off for the night. So remember, stay golden out there. You keep spinning that vinyl, and I'll talk to you later. Peace.
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Barney Bentall and the Legendary Hearts. Come back to me. Good morning. How are you? Happy Saturday. Are you excited? It's Saturday. I know I am. Man, I'll tell you what. It's always a good time here on a Saturday morning. And coming up today, we're going to talk about cartoons that were made from movies. Now, I know before we've done cartoons that were made from inappropriate movies, but we're going to actually go with the ones that we remember seeing and actually enjoying back in the day. So, yes, we are going to go through a bunch of great old movies and some great old cartoon series from the past. It is our nostalgia show here on this Saturday here on The Goat. But right now, here's TNT from AC/DC.

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Incubus and Drive. Good morning. Happy Saturday to you. Hope you're enjoying your Saturday so far. We're talking about cartoon series from the past. Remember Saturday morning cartoons? We loved them, didn't we? Of course we did. And a lot of the great cartoons that we remember from our childhood came from movies that were already established. So they already established the audience. They just brought them over to the Saturday morning cartoon audience and said, hey, we're going to give you this thing that's based on this other thing that you love. So why wouldn't you love this thing, right? Well, that's what they tried to do. Bill and Ted's Excellent Adventures had come out. And then, of course, The Excellent Adventures, which was the cartoon series, happened a couple years later. Now, the interesting thing about the cartoon series, especially the ones based on movies, like the Ghostbusters, for example, they can't afford to have the original actors who were in them. But this particular cartoon series actually did have Alex Winter, Keanu Reeves, and George Carlin as the voices of their respective characters. Alex Winter, of course, Bill S. Preston. Keanu Reeves as Ted, Theodore Logan, and Rufus was, of course, voiced by George Carlin. And the sad part is, it only lasted for 21 episodes, over two seasons. So, sadly, it didn't last forever. But it did last long enough to see Bill and Ted's Bogus Journey, because the cartoon series came out in 1990, whereas Bill and Ted's Bogus Journey came out in the summer of 1991. So there was a difference. It was sort of the stopgap between the two movies, and just to kind of get you ready to go for the second movie. And, of course, the additional voices in the series included one particular one that kind of stands out, and that would, of course, have been Phil Hartman, who was a Saturday Night Live alumnus and was doing some great work back in the early 90s. Sadly, of course, we all know what happened to him, but, yeah, it was one of those things where you kind of go, what? Phil Hartman was in that, too? That's crazy. But, yes, Bill and Ted's Excellent Adventures ran from 1990 to 1991 for 21 episodes. And it just continued the adventures of the two time-traveling slackers. Right now, here's Neil Young.

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Two tickets to paradise. That's Eddie Money. How are you doing? How's Saturday morning going so far? We are continuing our trip down memory lane of a cartoon series that were based off of movies. And one of the movie series that did spawn a cartoon series was Back to the Future. This one came along in 1991 after the trilogy of movies had been in the theaters and gone to home video. Someone decided that they should make a cartoon series, which they did. The sad part is they could not get the voices of Christopher Lloyd, Michael J. Fox for the series, but they did have a little episode starter. So it was like a cold open with Doc Brown, who was played by Christopher Lloyd. So they did actually have Christopher Lloyd himself in the cartoon series, but the thing that they did was they said, you know what, Christopher Lloyd, we only got you for like 3 days. We're going to put you in the Doc Brown costume, and you're going to do, like, I guess 26 openings for these cartoons. So he did. He just ripped through them in like a couple of days, and then they used those for the 26 episodes, which were voiced now by Dan Castellaneta and David Kaufman for the Marty and Doc Brown characters. Now, of course, you know Dan Castellaneta from The Simpsons. Well, they did have a couple of voices return from the actual movies. One of them, Mary Steenburgen, who was in Back to the Future 3, and Thomas F. Wilson, who played Biff or Buford or any generational incarnation of the Tannins. So they did have a couple of the original voices. They just didn't have the voices for the cartoons of the actual characters, Marty and Doc Brown. One of the things they did, though, in the cartoons, which, you know, with cartoons like this, they just kind of go, what were the cool things about the movies? Let's put them back in, no matter what happened to them in the movies. The DeLorean, of course, we all know, was destroyed at the end of Back to the Future 3 by a train, and then they had the train built for time travel. But in the cartoon series, of course, they bring the DeLorean back and just kind of pretend they didn't actually destroy it in Back to the Future 3. But there you go. Back to the Future, the cartoon series. Right now, here's Naked Eye.

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1: There are some 900 wildfires burning across Canada, including in BC and Ontario. In BC, people at 107 properties in the interior have been told to evacuate as the 59 Creek Fire burns nearby. Clinton, BC, one of dozens of locations hit by a major lightning storm that swept through parts of the province Thursday night. The fire, measured at 688 hectares by the BC Wildfire Service as of late Friday afternoon. Properties in the Big Bar Lake area contain a mix of permanent and seasonal residents. Meanwhile, numerous wildfires continue burning in northern Ontario, especially in the province's northwest. The wind picking up the smoke, dragging it across the Great Lakes region into northern U.S. states, as far south as the White House. That's where U.S. President Donald Trump is threatening more tariffs for Canada over the smoke. Federal Forest Minister Eleanor Olszewski says, though, that the wildfires are a challenge that knows no borders, adding Ottawa's working with speed, collaboration, and coordination to keep people safe. In other news, no trade deal with the U.S. would be better than a bad one. That'll be BC Premier David Eby's message to Prime Minister Mark Carney at the upcoming Council of the Federation meeting in PEI. The Trump administration recently declined to extend the Canada-U.S.-Mexico trade agreement, meaning another 16 years of uncertainty. Eby says he would also push the feds for American-style racketeering laws to go after organized crime. Ukraine strikes again. 8 people dead, 62 injured, after Ukrainian drones hit a couple of warehouses belonging to Russia's largest online retailer, Wildberries. There were also strikes in the Sea of Azov, the Black Sea, and Russian-annexed Crimea. Alberta RCMP major crimes investigators are still asking for the public's help in locating missing children, Lanikai and Carl Morrison, both believed to be with Lanikai's mother, Krista Morrison, and Carl's father, Daniel Ludwig. The two adults are wanted for abduction and contravention of a custody parenting order. Police say the children are at risk. The case is tied to Amber Alerts issued this month in Alberta, BC, the Northwest Territories, and Yukon. See yourself as a multitasker? Well, hopefully not like this guy, a driver facing multiple penalties after being clocked at 191 kilometers per hour in a 100 zone, happened on Stoney Trail in Calgary on Friday. Never mind what may be happening on the road, the driver's eyes on a video that was playing on his phone. For that, a $300 fine. Oh, and he failed a mandatory roadside alcohol test, his license suspended for 90 days. From the Vista National News Desk, I'm John Crawford.
2: Good weather.
3: Taking a look right now at the forecast for today, we are going to get to a high of 28. We do have a risk of a thunderstorm this afternoon, along with about a 30% chance of showers. Tonight's going to be partially cloudy with a 30% chance of showers in the evening, and then things should clear up. We'll have a low of 9 tonight. Sunday is looking sunny with a sun and cloud mix later in the day, along with a risk of a thunderstorm in the afternoon and a high of 22. Monday's start of your week, it's going to be cloudy with a 60% chance of showers and a high of 20.
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Demons, that's Imagine Dragons. Good morning. How's Saturday going? We're continuing to talk about Saturday morning cartoons that came from movies originally. And, of course, what would a discussion of that be without the real Ghostbusters? Everybody loves the Ghostbusters. Of course, they came around in 1984 with the original movie. 1989 was the second movie. But in between there was a lot of fan demand for Ghostbusters-related content. And so they said, you know what we're going to do? We're going to make a Ghostbusters cartoon series, which actually lasted surprisingly long. 7 seasons and 140 episodes of the original TV show, plus 33 of the Slimer spinoff series. So there was quite a few episodes to enjoy if you were a big Ghostbusters fan, which, let's face it, everybody was. Now, the real Ghostbusters were not to be confused with the Ghostbusters, which was a completely different thing. There was the Ghostbusters from, like, the, I think it was like the 70s, early 80s. It was completely unrelated to the Ghostbusters movies, other than the fact that some wacky characters chased ghosts, and that was about it. But the real Ghostbusters was based on the Ghostbusters movies. Unfortunately, they did not have the chance to bring back the original cast of characters. Dan Aykroyd, Harold Ramis, Bill Murray, the rest of them all. So what they did do is find soundalikes, which they normally do. Lorenzo Music and Maurice LaMarche, Frank Welker, and Arsenio Hall, as well as Dave Coulier, all sat in on the real Ghostbusters as part of the voices. Now, one of the interesting things is that Lorenzo Music voiced the Venkman character in the cartoon, which was played in the movies by Bill Murray. Lorenzo Music voiced the cartoon television series Garfield, and in the movies, Bill Murray voiced the Garfield for the movies. A little bit of a trade-off there, but yes. And at one point, actually, Bill Murray said, well, that doesn't sound like me at all. And he was very curmudgeonly and complaining about the whole thing. But apparently it was enough to, you know, trade off the two in the two different characters, Garfield and Venkman. So there you go, a little piece of history. And the real Ghostbusters, we're going to continue talking about cartoon series that came from television series as the hours continue here on this Saturday morning. But right now, here's Blue Rodeo.

0: the couch.
1: Good morning. This is Rish Schultz down at the Sundry Golf Course for today's annual charity golf tournament. It's going to be an absolute blast. Lots of golfers out on this 18-hole course down here in Sundry. Gorgeous day. We're going to get to high of 28. And this is a great day for the golfers to have a great time and also give back to the kids so they can have a great time throughout the entire year. So it's pretty much all the proceeds from this go towards helping give back to the kids of Sundry so they can have fun throughout the entire year. It's going to be an absolute blast. At the end of the day, after a great day of golf out here on the Sundry Golf Course, they've got a steak dinner waiting for them here in the clubhouse. So a great day of golf, a lot of fun for the kids with all the proceeds raised from this going towards them. And it's just going to be a great overall day. So definitely stay tuned and hopefully all our golfers out there get to have a great day on the course. For 104.5 The Goat, I'm Rish Schultz.
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4: Hey, how's it going? It is CR here for Napa Auto Parts down in Olds for their grand reopening today from 10 until 2. We are down here at Napa Olds. If you want to come swing by, say hi. We've also got some Tim Hortons coffee and donuts here. If you're looking to get your day going, you're in a little bit of a slump. It's a Saturday morning. It's been a long week. Come down here. It is a party today. Until 4 p.m. today as well, 25% off all Carlisle tools and equipment, and you can enter to win a 72-inch Carlisle toolbox, which is valued at $5,000. You can enter to win that. That would make your Saturday, tell you what. Also, today, later today, at noon until 2 o'clock, we have our barbecue, which is going to be just amazing. It is beautiful barbecue weather. It's a Saturday in Olds. What more could you want, especially when Milwaukee is here too? 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They'll love to talk to you down here at Napa Auto Parts in Olds. All of this is only today and only at the Napa Auto Parts location in Olds. So you'll have to make your way down here. We're on Highway 27 West, right across the street there from Home Hardware. If you're looking to get your day going, it is the grand reopening at the Napa Olds location, and I'm Sierra McCool.
0: Supporting Canadian made, one song at a time.

this way. And my road seems dark at night. I got stones in my pathway.

Could have been a lady. That's April Wine. How's your Saturday going? We're continuing to talk about Saturday morning cartoons that came from movies. And one of the cartoons that I remember coming from a movie and going, yeah, is that really kid appropriate? I'm not sure. Was Beetlejuice. Remember that movie? Of course you do. With Michael Keaton as Beetlejuice. Alec Baldwin. Gina Davis in it, as well as the late, great Catherine O'Hara. And more. Of course, Beetlejuice was, it wasn't necessarily a kid-friendly movie, but because a lot of the humor was a little bit, you know, more adult-centric. And so you kind of go, why would they make a cartoon series off of Beetlejuice? But you know what? The funny part is that it lasted for 4 seasons over 2 different networks in the U.S. It all aired on global television in Canada, but in the U.S., it started off on ABC Saturday mornings and then went to Fox. So the first 3 seasons were on ABC. The final 4th season was on Fox. It went from September of 1989 all the way out to December of 1991 with 4 seasons. And I still to this day remember the animation being a little quirky. It was a little rough drawn, but that was cool as, you know, Saturday morning cartoons, they were meant to be slapped together really quickly because this was back before they had digital creations and AI and all that stuff. So creating a cartoon, when it came down to doing it, you know, with ink and pen, they had to kind of cut corners a lot. So, you know, things like Hanna-Barbera, those companies figured out ways to create cartoons quickly and cheaply. And a lot of times that sort of image, it just created one of those things where you kind of, those looks where you go, oh yeah, that was a Hanna-Barbera cartoon because of the way they had created their processes. And this one was no different, although it was not a Hanna-Barbera cartoon. It was still quirky in that it was just a little off. But of course that added to the ambiance of Beetlejuice, the cartoon series. Here's Fleetwood Mac.

0: Good morning, it's Riz Schultz. I'm down here at the Sundry Golf Course for the Play for Sundry Kids. And one of the cool things they've got out here on the green today is this putting hole. You can pay $5 for one ball or 3 for 10. And you have a chance, if you tap one of multiple wine bottles out on the putting green here, you get yourself a ticket for a chance to win some really cool prizes from the Sundry Golf Club's Pro Shop here on the ground. So definitely you get to have a chance to test out your putting skills to see how well you can do with that. And you get a chance to win some really cool swag from the Pro Shop. So it's a win-win for everybody. It's a win for the kids who are going to benefit a lot from this golf tournament today. And for all the golfers out, it's a beautiful day. Why not practice your putting skills and potentially win some really cool swag from the Pro Shop here at the Sundry Golf Course? You've got 18 holes. You've got a putting green right next to where the food is going to be. It's going to be a great time. So if you're down here on the grounds today, definitely swing by our putting hole challenge because it's going to be a lot of fun. For 104.5 The Goat, I'm Riz Schultz.
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9: Hey, how's it going? It's Sierra here for Napa Auto Parts here in Olds for their grand reopening today. We've got some coffee, some donuts from Tim Hortons here to get your day started down here at Napa. 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If you were looking to buy something and you were waiting for the right time, that time is now. 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I just went in to look at this thing. It is huge and it would look amazing in your garage. That is more than the amount of stuff I have in my house I couldn't fit in there. I can tell you that much. And that would be, wouldn't that just make your weekend to win something like that? Also, if you're looking for some lunch later today, they've got a barbecue going on from noon until 2 o'clock. You can enjoy some barbecued food down here, and it is a beautiful Saturday afternoon here, so that might be a great idea. Milwaukee's down here too. They've got all their tools set up. They're giving demonstrations. They're showing you their stuff, and they'd be thrilled to talk to you as well. And tons of door crashers down here at Napa as well. It's all only at the Olds location of Napa Auto Parts, and only today. It is their grand reopening, and my name is Sierra McCool.
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GOAT. Asia, only time will tell. Good morning. How's your Saturday morning going so far? We're continuing to talk about cartoon series of the past that were spawned from movies that were popular. Now, one of the things about TV series is you have to have characters that can be in situations that can vary from week to week. So if you get a character like, I don't know, a killer whale in the sea, you can only do so much with that, right? How many times are you going to be falling into the ocean, or how many times are bad guys going to be trying to escape on a boat over the ocean? But they tried it anyways. Free Willy, of course, was a huge movie back in 1993, and it had a second movie as well, Free Willy 2, The Adventure Home. But there again, you can only get into so many, you know, situations where the characters become, I guess, useful. So when it came to the 21 episodes of the Free Willy cartoon over two seasons, it was kind of like, do you remember Flipper? I mean, if you're of a certain age, maybe you do remember Flipper, but I always thought Flipper was impossible too, because it's a dolphin and there's only so many times someone can fall into the ocean and get rescued by a dolphin. Much the same as there's only so many times that chaos can ensue on the ocean and Free Willy can come out and save the day. So as far as it went, I mean, sure, if you liked Free Willy and if you were a little kid and you just kind of ignored the fact that it just didn't make too much sense, then you probably enjoyed it. But the couple of episodes I do remember watching of Free Willy of the cartoon series made me shake my head and go, really? You can't really, how many times can you get in trouble in the ocean and have Free Willy come to save you? It gets ridiculous after, like, well, one. And they've expired that with the movie, the original movie. So whether you liked it or not, that's Free Willy, the cartoon series. Right now, here's the Sheepdog.

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1: 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And on top of helping out the kids with all the folks that came up for the golf tourney, well, folks that came out here for the golf tourney, you can also have the chance to win a side-by-side with Sundry Hospital Futures. They've got their raffle out here. They've got this beautiful 2006 Moto U10 Pro Highlander side-by-side. It is a nice-looking side-by-side. 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

Aldo Nova, Fooling Yourself. How's your Saturday morning been going so far? Hope it's been going well as we continue talking about cartoon series that came from movies. And one of the movie series that spawned several cartoon series was, of course, Star Wars. Star Wars, of course, coming out in 1977, the second episode rolling around in 1980, then 1983, they wrapped up the original trilogy with Return of the Jedi. And then there was a long gap between 1983 and 1999 where there was no Star Wars content, like nothing new as far as the movies came. They did have a couple of television specials. Now, they had the Ewoks. Remember that one? The live-action Ewoks TV show? It was a made-for-TV movie, so it wasn't like a series. It was just a made-for-TV movie. There was, of course, the much, I guess, hated or the legendary Star Wars Christmas special, which, if you can find it, it's awful, but it did have one particular little bit in it that you said, hey, that's a cool cartoon, which introduced the character of Boba Fett. But anyways, by the time the end of the 80s rolled around, it had been a long time to get any kind of Star Wars content. So when they debuted droids and Ewoks, everybody went, oh my goodness, that's great. And they lapped it up like crazy. Although, I mean, it wasn't looking back great on as far as it went. It was just something that we had because we were all dying for Star Wars content, which they didn't have. So when it was droids and Ewoks came out, we went, oh, that's great. Even though, like I said, it wasn't. But eventually, by the time the franchise rolled over into the 1990s and then 1999 came along with the prequel trilogy, also came along with the Clone Wars, the cartoon series. They were just micro episodes. They were like 5 minutes and then they were gone. But the Clone Wars then spawned the Clone Wars, which I know you're saying the Clone Wars and then Clone Wars, which was two different series, but they were the same characters, the same situations. They also came along with Rebels. There was Resistance. There was The Bad Batch, which was just recently on Disney Plus. Star Wars Detours, there was Star Wars Tales, there was the Young Jedi Adventures, and then, of course, the Lego Star Wars series as well. But yes, it did take a while for the Star Wars universe to catch up to the animated demand. But now, it's ridiculous. There's just so much Star Wars content, you kind of lose track of it all. But there you go. Anyways, here's George Harrison.

0: Good morning. Hey, it's Rich Schultz again. We are down at the Sundry Golf Course today for the fantastic tourney that is Play for Sundry Kids. And I'm actually here with one of the organizers, Nikki. Good morning, Nikki.
1: Good morning.
0: So can you tell us, folks that might not know, a little bit about what Play for Sundry Kids is?
1: So about 9 years ago, my husband had an idea that he wanted to help kids play sports in town. And we decided to start a golf tournament to raise money for the kids.
0: That is amazing. So how long has this tourney been going then for now?
1: So it should have been 10 years this year, but COVID kind of messed it up. So this is 9 years, and next year is going to be our big 10 years.
0: That is awesome. I can't believe it's almost been 10 years for you. That's absolutely amazing. So rough estimate, how many kids do you think you'll be able to help enjoy sports thanks to this tournament?
1: Well, we have given out probably over $50,000 to $60,000 in the last 9 years for kids to play sports.
0: That is probably a huge boon to the kids that get to do it, and they absolutely love it. And that is just awesome that you're able to do this thanks to all the hard work you guys do organizing this and the golfers. For all the folks playing out here on the course today, what would you like to say to them if you could say to each and every one of them?
1: I would like to thank them for coming. Many of them have come every year. And all our sponsors every year for the last 9 years. Without them, this doesn't happen.
0: Well, you heard it from Nikki. That's a big thank you out to everyone that comes out to the fantastic Play for Sundry Kids and also those all amazing sponsors. So if you've missed it today, well, you've missed out on something really, really fun. But hopefully you're not. Hopefully you're down here at the Sundry Golf Club and you're having a blast out here on the course. For 104.5 The Goat, I'm Rich Schultz.
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4: 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Seafoam for $8, that is 50% off for you as well. There's also tons more in store, including you can enter to win a 72-inch Carlisle toolbox valued at $5,000. I went in to look at this thing, it's bigger than my bed. Like, it's absolutely massive, I can tell you that much. And it would just make your Saturday to walk out with something like that, or rather wheeled out. I don't know if you could walk with it, it's that big. Also, we got a barbecue later today. If you wanna head out, get some lunch, check out the deals. We've got the Milwaukee truck here. They're giving some demonstrations on some tools. I just sawed metal with a Sawzall. My dad would be so proud. I could tell you that. And it's all today only at the Olds location of Napa Auto Parts for their grand reopening. My name is Sierra McCool.
5: You worry about firing up the grill, we'll handle the playlist. Summer Sizzles on the Goat.

Peaceful, easy feeling. That's the Eagles. How you doing? How are you going on a Saturday morning? Hope it's going well for you. We're continuing talking about movies that spawned cartoon series. Do you remember seeing do you remember seeing Police Academy in the TV, in the theater or on home video? They did like six or seven of them, or I think it was eight of them maybe, but anyways, they were not necessarily for kids. They were kind of raunchy humor, more adult than anything else. But somebody somewhere thought, you know what would make a good TV series with cartoons for kids would be Police Academy. And so they did, and it showed up for, I mean, not very long. A lot of people decided that that was probably a bad idea to begin with.

kind of become a cartoon by the time the cartoon series rolled on. So there was really no need for a cartoon series based on a movie series that had kind of become a ridiculous cartoon. So anyways, it does still exist. It's still out there on the internet. If you ever feel like wondering what was wrong with the 80s and the early 90s, well, I mean, a lot of that was drugs, but they were worried about what's going to make us the most money, and they looked at a movie franchise that had made a bunch of money and thought, let's squeeze a little bit more money out of that rock and make a cartoon series.

0: the goat.
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3: Hey, it's Sierra down here for Napa Auto Parts here in Olds for their grand reopening today. We've got some coffee, we've got some donuts. If you're looking to just get your day going for your Saturday morning, that is completely all right by us.

And also, until 4 p.m. today, 25% off Carlisle Tools and Equipment, and you can enter to win a beautiful, stunning little 72-inch Carlisle toolbox valued at $5,000. 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If you want to go check that out, you can check that out on our Facebook page. It is a beautiful toolbox, and it will look great in your garage. Also, we got a barbecue later today, starting at noon. If you're looking to get some lunch, check things out. We've got Milwaukee here doing some tool demonstrations. I just sawed some metal in half. That was pretty boss. And it's all today, all only happening at the Napa Olds location. It is their grand reopening down here at the location on Highway 27, across the street from Home Hardware Building Centers. 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It is their grand reopening. My name is Sierra McCool. 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
1: Hey, it's Riz Schultz down at the Play for Sundry Kids Golf Tournament, and it's going to be a gorgeous day out here. And top of that, if people are looking for food, well, they can come talk with Jerry at the Sundry Hospital Futures. Hi, Jerry. How's it going today?
2: It's a great day. Sun shining and lots of people going by, and we're happy to be here supporting Play for Kids.
1: So what can folks expect when they stop by this delicious barbecue setup you guys got down here at the golf course today?
2: We got hamburgers, cheeseburgers, hot dogs, and cheese dogs. 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
1: That's awesome. 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
2: So we're the kind of foundation. We're with the Health and Attraction Retention Committee underneath us, so we're always looking for doctors and health professionals. 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And fingers crossed that we get a budget line, and we are going to get a new hospital here in Sundry, our ultimate goal.
1: That is an amazing goal. So hopefully all the folks that are down here at the greens today, down here at Sundry Golf Club, will definitely stop by, get themselves some delicious dogs of various kinds, from hot dogs to cheese dogs, and also help out the Sundry Hospital Futures. If folks aren't down here but they want to donate, where should they go?
2: You can check us out online, www.sundryhospitalfutures.ca, or you can donate at the hospital. 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So thank you very much.
1: Perfect. Thank you so much, Jerry. And you heard it. Come, if you're down here, come enjoy some hot dogs, donate to the Sundry Hospital Futures, and it all goes back to our community, which is the main thing. 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

Rockin' Me, that's the Steve Miller Band. How's your Saturday morning been going so far? It's nearly over. We're approaching noon here pretty quickly, but we are still talking about a cartoon series that came from movies. And one of the weirdest ever things that has happened with a, I guess, movie company was the movie company purchasing the NHL team, purchasing an NHL team and creating an NHL team based off of a movie series. It was the Mighty Ducks. We don't remember them, of course, with Emilio Estevez. I think it was in 1 and 2 and then sort of disappeared for 3. But they had the Mighty Ducks became a NHL team. The Ducks are still around. But originally they were the Mighty Ducks based on the Mighty Ducks of the movie series. And then at one point somebody said, you know what we need? Since we already have 3 movies and a hockey team, we need an animated series. And they went, why would we do that? Because it's a hockey game. It's a hockey team. An animated series based on a hockey team doesn't make any sense. So they said, you know what we're going to do? We're going to make them actual ducks in the cartoon series. And then we're going to get people like Ian Ziering and James Belushi, Clancy Brown, Tim Curry, Dennis Franz, and Brad Garrett to show up and voice the characters for us, which is exactly what they did. Now, the cartoon series, basically no real connection other than they kind of made it sort of semi-hockey oriented. It was stupid. It was on an ice planet called Puck World, and all the Puck World inhabitants were ducks. It got to the point where you thought to yourself, what kind of drugs were these people on in 1996 and 1997 to think that this was a great idea? It wasn't. If you ever saw any of the series, they had 1 season for 26 episodes, and it was just, it hurt my head. When I went back to watch it for this series I was doing today, I looked at a couple of episodes and went, man, that's the dumbest thing I've seen. But what can you do? It's a dumb cartoon based off of a NHL team that was based off of a movie. Anyways, Hollywood is nuts. Either way, that's been our look at cartoons from the past based on movies from the past. I hope you had a great day today. I will catch you Monday afternoon at 3 o'clock here on The GOAT. Until then, I'm Troy Labuckagne. Have a great weekend.

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1: I'm Riz Schultz down at the Play for Sundry Kids golf tourney at the Sundry Golf Course, and I've seen a lot of golfers come by today so far. There's 18 holes of golf. It's a gorgeous day out here. 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
5: How's it going? It's Sierra McCool here for Napa Auto Parts down here in Olds for their grand reopening today. We've got coffee, we've got donuts if you're looking to get your Saturday going, as there is not a cloud in the sky today. It's a beautiful day to get down here, have a coffee outside, chat with the people at Milwaukee. They showed me their metal Sawzall, which saws metal. That is insane. I sawed a metal bar in half. That was crazy. So you can come down, check that out at the Milwaukee tent here. Also in the store, they've got tons of door crasher deals, and you can enter into the draw to win a 72-inch Carlisle toolbox valued at $5,000. It is an absolutely stunning piece of work inside the shop there today. Also, that barbecue later today, the Olds Grizzlies are going to be down here barbecuing up some lunch for everyone, and it's all today and all only at the Napa Olds location. It is their grand reopening. 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
1: Hey, it's Rich Schultz down at the Sundry Golf Course for today's golf tourney. Play for Sundry Kids. That's play with number four. And you know people are having a good time when folks dress up in outfits and just are hanging out with music going on their golf carts. And we just saw a group come back by through the putting challenge, actually, where, again, we talked about earlier, you can putt down here on the green. It's one for five or three balls for 10. And, of course, all the money goes towards the Play for Sundry Kids charity. And it was just, they were having a blast. And that is all what these fun charity golf tournaments are about, are coming down here, having fun, dressing up, and just having a great, great time. Of course, also stopping by the Sundry Hospital Futures for some lunch as well. But just having a great time dressing up, and it's just, it's all about having fun, supporting kids, and just having a good time out here on the green. That is what these charity games are about. They're about having fun and just overall just having, enjoying a great, great day. It's beautiful outside. It's nice and sunny. Everyone's got their hats on, their sunscreen, their water, and it's just going to be a great, great day. I'm super happy I get to be down here until 2 o'clock this afternoon because it's going to be an absolute blast. Again, if you're down here, I'm hoping you're enjoying all your golf. If you stop by the putting, down by the food just right at the front of the registration area was, it's going to be a great day and a great time. For 104.5 The Goat, I'm Rich Schultz.

0: If you ever want to get on the radio with us, fire us a message, the Kenny Jones Show, vistaradio.ca. I had brought up a point on the show about Humidex. Now, usually bellyache and complain about the Humidex, but I was more deeply thinking about it today in the sense that when you go the opposite way, it's the wind chill. As a child, wind chill was always a thing. You always heard about it. But it feels like you never heard about Humidex until like the last 5 years. And I equated it to dip. I don't remember pizza dip being a thing as a child. But nowadays, everywhere you go, it's like, a pizza, would you like a dip with that? Do you know what I'm saying? Like, when we were kids eating pizza, you might have, but it wasn't a thing. And that's the thing with Humidex. I feel like it's just a thing now. And with that discussion, we got a message from Professor Highbeams.
1: Prof here, weighing in on the Humidex situation. Although we don't remember a lot about the Humidex as we were younger, Environmental Canada introduced the Humidex in 1965.
0: He's dropping facts.
1: However, it was brought public by J.M. Masterson and F.A. Richardson in 1979.
0: Look at this, research.
1: And the prof would like to give them a Sandler, and I'm going to tell you why.
0: Why?
1: The wind chill seems to make a lot of sense. If the wind chill is high, then we know to put on extra clothes.
0: Yeah.
1: However, if the Humidex is high, what does this do for us? Other than make us more miserable.
0: Thank you.
1: You can only take off so many clothes before you find yourself in a bad situation. So the Humidex, in the prof's opinion, was only introduced to help make your day miserable before it even started. Have yourself a great day, Kenny.
0: See that? He's dropping the facts, doing the research for us. Now, I do believe he's right. Humidex gets a Sandler.
2: You blew it!
0: No more belly aching. We'll be done for the day.
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5: Hey, how's it going? 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Also, until 4 p.m. today, 25% off all Carlisle tools and equipment. 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Like I said, there's that barbecue until 2 o'clock today if you're looking to get some lunch. Milwaukee's down here as well. They've been doing some showcases of their tools all day, including this Sawzall blade that has that can saw some metal. I tried that earlier. That was pretty impressive. Cut it like butter. It was pretty impressive. It's all today only at the Napa Olds location. You can't get it anywhere else. All the action is right here off of Highway 27 West in Olds. It is their grand reopening. My name is Sierra McCool.
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How goes it? It is Kenny. We know you're very, very busy. And we know that the internet, that social media thing, is like 99% junk. But then there is every now and then an article that gets through and you're like, boy, oh boy, I'd like to read that. But you know what? I'm just too busy. Well, that's where we come in. Break it down for you. And a little thing we call clickbait. Now, this is a redo of an article that was done last year at this time as we head

0: towards the super duper hot weather, the top five, I say, public jerk face maneuvers, but the actual article is the top five inconsiderate public behavior. Hasn't changed much from last year, although there is a new one in there that I thought, wow, I can't believe that wasn't there last year. So, number five, using the speakerphone. You know, I see why people get fired up about this, but I don't see why. Who cares? That one doesn't bother me. Four, coughing into the air without doing the, you know, I get it. Number three, this is the one that I'm surprised is new to the list this year. Tossing a cigarette butt on the ground. Flicking the dart out the window. That's never been cool. Number two, this is an interesting one. It's adjusted from last year. Thinking your dog is leashed when it's really on one of those gigantic leashes. Now, last year's point was just unleashed dogs. But that's a good point. I've seen that happen where you're out for a run or something like that, and somebody's got their dog on a leash. And you know me, I love dogs. I'm all about dogs, so I'm not complaining. But you're like, whoa, that leash is 150 feet. That dog's really technically on a leash, but not on a leash. Come on. And again, the top jerk face public maneuver or inconsiderate public maneuver or behaviors, as the article would say, Bluetooth speaker on the hiking trail or campsites. Don't do it. Nobody likes it. We do not want to hear Killing Me Softly from your campsite super duper loud. I always use that because the only time I've ever beefed. And it's not the song. It's just hearing the song over and over and over again. Anyways, have fun out there. Have fun out there. Another edition of Clickbait.
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4: Hey, how's it going? 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We've got coffee, we've got donuts. If you're just looking to get your Saturday started, that is completely okay. We've also got the barbecue running from noon until 2 today, run by the Olds Grizzlies. For you here. Also, until 4 p.m. today, 25% off all Carlisle tools and equipment, and you could also enter to win that 72-inch Carlisle toolbox valued at $5,000, and it is an absolutely beautiful toolbox if you're looking to add that to your garage. Like I said, there's that barbecue until 2 o'clock today if you're looking to get some lunch. Milwaukee's down here as well. They've been doing some showcases of their tools all day, including this Sawzall blade that has that can saw some metal. I tried that earlier. That was pretty impressive. Cut it like butter. It was pretty impressive. It's all today only at the Napa Olds location. You can't get it anywhere else. All the action is right here off of Highway 27 West in Olds. It is their grand reopening. My name is Sierra McCool.
1: It's camping season.
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0: What's shaking? It is Kenny. You ever have a moment in life where you're like, ha! You're getting it, buddy. You're getting it. It's happening to you right now, and you just giggle and you laugh. So my buddy Shane, when my kids were young, Shane and Blair, they didn't have kids. Good friends of ours, right? So our kids were doing the things, and it was busy, and, you know, I watched Shane and Blair just partying and having fun. I hadn't talked to Shane in a few months, and we got into a bit of a catch-up yesterday on the old text back and forth. And now, obviously, things have changed now. He's got two young kids, and he's telling me about their schedule for summer. And he says, quote, Michael and Brooklyn are both playing soccer this year. Michael is Monday and Wednesday, and Brooklyn is Tuesday and Thursday. It's going to be insane. And I know both kids still do, they do judo as well. So I said, they still doing judo? He goes, yes, on the weekend. His whole week is absolutely filled with kid stuff. Now, I've been there, and I've done that, and I'm out of it. So now I'm just looking back at him laughing because, oh, it's crazy. This is his household. And this is summer. Right? Like, couldn't the soccer league just, the soccer gods help him just a little bit and put both kids on the same day? One kid Monday and Wednesday, the other kid Tuesday and Thursday? Oh, come on. And then the weekend's full of judo. I was telling my wife, I'm like, oh, Shane and Blair, they're really getting it now, eh? And she's like, you should be nice. He wasn't nice to me. He was laughing at me when we were, you know, when our kids were little. It's crazy. I just think it's funny that they got dealt the worst hand when it comes to soccer, right? Like they did. It's just the fact that both kids, the whole week, they get Friday off. It's crazy. All the moms, all the dads, feeling for you if that's the case this summer. Good luck. It'll someday those kids will be moved out, they'll have their own kids, and you get a little bit of a breather, and it won't be so much of this at your house. All right, sums it right up. Summertime, busy with the little ones.
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2: Hey, it's Rich Schultz. I'm down at the Sundry Golf Club for the Play for Sundry Kids charity golf tournament. And I actually learned a really cool piece of history chatting with Jerry here with the Sundry Hospital Foundation. So can you tell us a little bit about how the two actually connect, Jerry?
3: So when we formed Sundry Hospital Futures Committee, I don't know how many years ago that was now, we've been doing lots of work. And then Chris Vardis decided that he really wanted to do something for the kids in town that couldn't access sports specifically. So he partnered with Robin Michelle Warren, and they started Play for Sundry Kids. And in order to make it all happen and get tax receipts, they kind of came under our umbrella, so that Wetaskiwin Health Foundation, who is our overarching guideline, they were able to issue tax receipts for it. And then in the last couple of years, Chris has taken it on his own and formed his own foundation. So Play for Sundry Kids is on their own. But Chris is a member of our Sundry Hospital Futures Committee. When he lived in town and was the town councillor, he was their appointed rep. But since he's moved to the county, now he just gets to be a committee member, and we can make him work and not report to the town.
2: That is a really cool history between the two. And I also just love the fact with local that we're overall supporting each other, and we're still supporting each other now. And you guys have got, like you said, you're so close to having that new hospital foundation ready to go. And it's just going to be absolutely amazing when it happens. So thanks for sharing about that cool piece of history, Jerry. I really appreciate it.
3: Thanks. You're very welcome, Riz.
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6: 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We've got coffee, we've got donuts if you're looking to get your day going still, and we've also got the barbecue here. The Olds Grizzlies are taking care of that. They're flipping burgers out here on the barbecue right now, and it smells absolutely amazing. We've also got Milwaukee down here doing some tool demonstrations. I got a chance to try out a metal Sawzall blade. That was pretty cool. Cut that metal like butter. It's impressive considering I've only ever used a very dull Sawzall to cut down some twigs. So it was a good time down here at Napa Olds location, and all that stuff's only happening at the Napa Olds location today. They've also got, you can enter to win, a 72-inch Carlisle toolbox valued at $5,000 if you're looking to get into that today. Also, until 4 p.m., today only, 25% off Carlisle tools and equipment if you're looking to get into that as well. 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I'm Sierra McCool.
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0: Well, it happened. I got stung by a bee the same day as my son got stung by a bee. How's it going? It's Kenny. Hit us up. The Kenny Jones Show, VistaRadio.ca. We appreciate those messages. I'm out riding my bike, wearing my helmet. Safety first. Got my helmet on. Anyways, I'm cruising, and I hit the bee. But, you know, there's gaps in the helmet. And so in the helmet he goes. And honestly, within what felt like 12 minutes, which was probably 2 seconds from the time I stopped pedaling, hit the brake, and got off the bike and took the helmet off, I could feel that bee, little jerk face. I could feel him in there, and I'm like, don't bite, don't bite, don't bite. Just as I'm taking off the helmet, boom, right on the forehead. Right on the forehead. Stung by a bee. And now I take full responsibility. It's my fault. That's what I said. Because if I take the responsibility of the bee sting, I ran into him, then karma's on my side so I won't get stung again this summer. I average one or two a year getting stung by a bee. And it's funny because my son, I was texting with him. I'm like, I got stung by a bee. He's like, oh my God, I got stung by a bee today too. So we were bee sting bros. Bee sting bros. But what about you? What stung you? That's always a fun topic. Hit us up, the Kenny Jones Show at VistaRadio.ca. Anything a little more interesting than a bee? There's lots of things that could sting you. And in all sincerity, no joking around, some people are allergic to bee stings. So I'm not making light of it. I'm serious. It's not fun, but it's part of summertime.
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2: 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And I can definitely tell some of the golfers have been having a lot of fun because they are starting to get hungry because they've been stopping down by the Sundry Hospital Futures barbecue area right next to the mini putt they've got going on as well. 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This is a 2026 CF Moto U10 Pro Highlander side-by-side. 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Definitely would be fun if you're someone who likes going outdoor and or you just want a really fun side-by-side for your property. But yeah, I know those burgers are looking delicious. I can't wait to get my hands on them. And it's all part of today's Play for Sundry Kids golf charity. Definitely I'm glad folks are stopping by and getting some food in their bellies. Also, the folks on the club car, they've been driving around like crazy, so hats off to all the hard work they've been doing today to help take part in this amazing charity golf tournament. A beautiful day for it though, but yeah, definitely folks are stopping down, getting their burgers, getting their hot dogs, and just enjoying this amazing charity golf tournament. If you want to learn more, of course, about the Play for Sundry Kids charity, you can head over to their Facebook page at Play4 Sundry Kids, and you can learn all the information about there. And if you missed signing up for this year's golf tournament, well, make sure you follow them on social media so you can sign up for next year's one, because it's been a lot of fun out here and there's still more fun to come. 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
8: 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It is their grand reopening today, and we've got a barbecue going on right now until 2 o'clock. You can also grab some coffee and donuts if that's more your speed right now. Until 4 p.m. today, 25% off Carlisle Tools and Equipment. You can also enter to win a 72-inch Carlisle Toolbox. valued at $5,000. Milwaukee is also down here. They're doing some tool demonstrations. They've got a nice sawzall with a metal blade on it that cuts their metal. That was interesting to try, and tons of other tools to check out as well. It's all only here at the Napa Olds location, and their new refinished showroom is their grand reopening today. Come swing by, grab a burger from the barbecue, check out the tools from the Milwaukee tent, and come say hi to me while you're at it. It's down here. It's the grand reopening off of Highway 27 West in Olds at Napa Auto Parts.
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0: I average one or two a year, but it happened yesterday. Stung by a bee. Riding my bike, flew right into my helmet. Bang, he got me. Pete's on the phone here. Now, you had an interesting take on this. You said all hornets are wasps, but not all wasps are hornets. You got to explain this one.
1: Yeah. So hornets are acting like the monsters of them both, right? And they

0: Jokes. There you go. You said it, Pete. Thanks, buddy.
1: Yeah. You betcha, man. Have a good day.
0: All right. What's your bee sting story or your hornet story? What's the worst sting? The worst summer sting? We'll put the podium together. Gold, silver, bronze. Worst summer stings. Hit us up, the Kenny Jones Show, VistaRadio.ca.
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3: 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Wouldn't that just make your Saturday to walk away with something like that? You'd have to wheel it out. That's how you know it's a good prize. We've also got that barbecue going on until 2 o'clock today. And we've also got Milwaukee down here as well, showing off their tools, showing off their sawzall, showing off their drills. Everything good that they've got to show you, and they'd be happy to talk to you about all of their stuff down here at Napa Olds. All of this is on until 4 p.m. today. We are down here until 2 o'clock. You can swing by, say hi, grab yourself a nice burger courtesy of the Olds Grizzlies down here barbecuing at Napa Olds. It is the grand reopening today, and it is only at the Napa Olds location. I'm Sierra McCool.
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5: Hey, it's Rich Schultz down at the Sundry Golf Club for the Play for Sundry Kids charity golf tournament. 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It's about allowing kids an opportunity to participate in an activity of their choice, and their parents don't have to worry about the financials about that. Because as someone whose mom was in charge of trying to sign me up for extracurriculars, I know how tricky it can be now looking back on it. And I appreciate my mom that she was able to get me into swimming and gymnastics and stuff like that. And I know it was programs like this that helped her do that back home where we lived. 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

0: Okay, hopefully your weekend's going great. Hopefully you haven't been stung by a bee today. Well, that's what we're talking about. What stung you? Now, before we go any further into the conversation, we should get the ChatGPT robot on here to give us the podium of the worst stings. What do you got for us? Gold, silver, bronze.
1: If we're talking about the average person enjoying summer and not things that might actually kill you, my podium would be horsefly. The sting bite is immediate and nasty. They basically take a chunk out of you.
0: All right, that's not what I expected. What do you got for silver?
1: Yellow jacket. Aggressive little jerks. Can sting multiple times. They seem especially attracted to picnics, beer gardens, and outdoor fun in general. Nothing ruins a summer afternoon faster.
0: I agree on that one. Okay, bronze.
1: Jellyfish. You can be having the best swim of your life, and suddenly it feels like someone dragged a burning rake across your leg. The pain can linger for hours.
0: Well, look at that. Thanks, robot. New fear unlocked. Who's got a jellyfish sting story? Somebody's got to hit us up. The Kenny Jones Show, VistaRadio.ca.
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8: Hey, it's Rich Schultz for the final time today, coming to you from the Sundry Golf Club for the Play for Sundry Kids Charity Golf Tournament. I've had an absolute blast out here today. I'm so glad I got to take part in this. I've got to chat with so many amazing volunteers with the Play for Sundry Kids group. I've gotten to chat with Jerry from the Sundry Hospital Futures. I've gotten to chat with Nikki from Play for Sundry Kids. I've just had an absolute blast today, and I'm so glad I got to come out here. I know the golfers are going to be probably going for a little bit longer. Apparently, it takes about 4.5 hours for their game, but that's all good because that means they're having a blast out here and they're supporting kids in our community, which I am so happy to hear about. And of course, the golfers tonight have to look forward to some steak dinner provided by the Sundry Golf Club as part of their tickets. So if you missed out on this year, head over to the Play for Sundry Kids Facebook page. That's Play 4 Sundry Kids. 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And of course, if you want to donate throughout the year, head over again to that Facebook page. 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

0: I was stung by a bee, and I'm taking full responsibility. I ran into the bee. Now, there's been a few messages saying, Kenny, why are you taking responsibility? The bee stung you. Because if I take the responsibility, the karma will swing my way, and I won't get stung again this summer. So the question is, when's the last time you got stung by something?
1: Last year.
0: So you're good for one a year?
1: I used to have a beehive in my yard, so.
0: Don't want to mess with that.
1: You don't bug them, they don't bug you. I used to mow the lawn right by them, talk to them as I went by. They make some great honey.
0: I wouldn't doubt it, but you also look crazy to the neighbor. Hey, that guy talks to the bees.
1: Well, they're more conversationalist than most people are.
0: Well played.
1: They're just doing a job. I mean, my apple tree wouldn't get germinated if it wasn't for the bees. Garden would look like hell. The hornets, on the other hand, those...
0: Okay, I gotta go.
1: Talk to you later.
0: Bees are nice. Hornets, not so much. What stung you? Hit us up. 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

0: Today on the show, the topic, what stung you? It's summertime, right? Bee stings, hornet stings, wasp stings, all the stuff. Now, here's a story that was left for us. After being stung by a bee, what happened?
1: So after I got stung multiple times on my knee, the pain was ridiculous and unbearable. And my manager says to me, but if you want the pain to stop, put WD-40 on the sting. Now, of course, I thought she's crazy, but I also thought I have nothing to lose. My leg hurts. My knee is swollen. So I went out into the shop, sprayed a little WD-40 in my hand, and just tapped it onto the sting. And believe it or not, instant relief. Pain instantly gone. It was absolutely crazy.
0: Well, WD-40, I can't condone this, but has anybody heard of this? Wow, that's an interesting one. Dab a little WD-40. That stuff does everything, doesn't it? Hit us up. What stung ya? The Kenny Jones Show, VistaRadio.ca.
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0: Working our way through some of these phone lines. Go for it.
1: Kenny.
0: Hey.
1: I got another use for WD-42.
0: Okay, what do you got?
1: Well, a couple years ago, I had wasps making a nest underneath the very top of my patio umbrella.
0: Yeah.
1: WD-40.
0: So what?
1: It's called bugicide.
0: You sprayed the WD-40 on the nest?
1: Yes.
0: Okay, and it worked?
1: It's called bugicide. They died.
0: Wow, look at you. WD-40, man. It's so funny because the amount of messages and calls coming in about WD-40 now, there's some hot takes.
1: The subject.
0: Yeah, there are some hot takes when it comes to WD-40. I'm surprised.
1: Yeah. Now, I got to say, you're being a little bit silly taking the blame that you ran into the bee.
0: Well, it's for karma because I figure if I take the blame, I won't get stung again this summer.
1: Well, you know, when you're out walking even, let alone on a bike, you're a projectile. The bee's a projectile.
0: Yep.
1: You know, it takes me back to the days of a song that Mark Knopfler wrote called The Bug.
0: Okay, yeah.
1: Some days you're the windshield.
0: Yep.
1: Some days you're the bug.
0: Well played.
1: You have a good one.
0: You as well.
1: Yeah, bye-bye. The Goat.
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0: The topic has been, what stung you? Hornets, bees, mosquitoes, jellyfish. Robot Steve finally in with something aquatic. You got a story about something that stung you.
1: Well, I was out fishing this weekend, and I'm offshore jigging for ling cod. And as a byproduct, sometimes you get rock cod. So I got this beautiful little China rock cod. And as I go to flip the hooks to get it out with the pliers, the venomous quills from the back of the China Creek rock cod went right between my index finger and my middle finger.
0: Ouch!
1: And I literally puffed up, and it's like a bee sting. And I puffed up, and I could barely move my fingers to the point where I had to not reel in fish for half an hour.
0: Wow. So would Benylin or Benadryl or whatever work for something like that?
1: Well, we had polysporin, so I just shoved the polysporin on my fingers, let it kind of congeal up because I was bleeding. You know, waited half an hour and went, I can move my fingers now. And I went back fishing.
0: Oh, there it is. Of course, buddy. The fishing never stops. Never stops with Robot
1: exactly.
0: Steve.
1: Exactly.
0: Awesome, buddy.
1: Anyways, enjoy the day.
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0: the Supreme F30 skate is in stock. See Digger Sports in Olds North along the 2A.
1: Shorts, flip-flops, and a t-shirt.
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0: All right. So, you know, if you mess up, and we all mess up, take a sandler and move on. Now, if you're new to the show, what's a sandler? This is a sandler.
1: You blew it!
0: Simple as that. You mess up, take your sandler, move on. Every now and then, a story comes in, and it has to get a super sandler. I don't have the full story, the full outline of the story. Like, I don't know if this is a local story. It's from one of these Facebook pages, one of these rant and rave type Facebook pages. And I've been sent screenshots, so I can't link, right? I'm believing that this is local because it's been sent to me by a few people. It's definitely worthy of a super sandler. So I'm gonna read it. It's a complaint from a citizen, and I get it. Facebook complaints, nothing new. But this one, here we go. Quote, to the parents of the two kids covering our streets in truck drawing in broad daylight, I have photos of everything, and the right people have already been made aware. The kids have basically turned the entire street into a drawing board. It's like they think that is just acceptable behavior. Yada, yada, yada, yada, yada. I'm not even going to read the rest. You're mad because kids are doing chalk drawings on the street? Are you kidding me? And you decide to take that to Facebook? Dude, just stop. Take the super sandler and move away.
2: You blew it, boy. You really blew it.
3: You blew it. You had it all and you blew it.
1: You blew it.
4: You blew it.
5: You blew it.
0: You blew it. I love when the kids do the chalk drawings. I think it's hilarious. I see, because there's tons of kids on my street, and especially this time of the year, it's packed. And then guess what happens? A little bit of rain or a sprinkler washes it away. It hurts no one. Unbelievable. Either the person complaining that post was either, hey, let's just get some clicks. Like it was rage bait, like they were doing that purposely. Or honestly, you're the worst. You're the worst. And I say to the kids in my neighborhood, have at it. Chalk drawing all day long. It's the greatest. I love it. I appreciate it.
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It is Slade and Runaway on Hair and Now into 1983, and you are correct. You're right. If you're asking, weren't those guys like 70s? Platform boots, cheesy top hats, and raunchy songs. They are 70s survivors. You are correct. 40.

0: Hey, it's Kent Shoemaker. So good to have you again. You know, if we can remember the 70s, that's like 50 years proud. Might have to redo the song here. Man, 60s music, 60 years ago. Okay, something to think about right off the bat here. You know how sometimes we think about how it kind of feels like we've seen it all, or it's like we're watching a TV show, especially lately. It's all scripted and we're kind of watching ourselves.
1: Federal regulators have approved a California startup's plan to launch a giant mirror into space. The company Reflect Orbital wants to use the mirror to capture sunlight and reflect it back to specific locations on Earth.
0: Oh, what could possibly go wrong? That's true. That's news this week. Look, man, we did that kind of thing back in the 70s and 80s. Magnifying glasses, sunlight reflecting. I think we're the ants now. So last week we had the Scorpions, right? We talked about the Schenkers and Klaus, like early 70s for those guys, and UFO. So we could not do Scorpions again on the 70s Survivors. But Motley Crue, kind of 70s Survivors. Nikki Sixx and his band London in the 70s. Nikki Sixx was almost part of Quiet Riot.
2: It was pretty early for the band. I was in another band, London, and we were, there was Van Halen and they'd come and gone. There was Quiet Riot. And at that time, you know, they had a couple record deal. They had a record deal, I think, in Japan. And I remember that, you know, Randy and Kevin had asked me to join the band, and they were looking for a new bass player. And I had London. We weren't anywhere near. Van Halen was already like taken off. And I just had this idea, and I was writing a lot of the songs that would later become Too Fast for Love. And then, you know, Randy left and did Ozzy. And it was right around that time that London broke up, and I did Motley Crue. So I was in the scene. I was feeling the energy of like what, like the rock and roll was like in Los Angeles that time, coming out of new wave and punk and stuff. So it felt very fresh.

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Are you ready? It's Here and Now on the GOAT.

0: Here and now in Prince George, down through the Caribou, over in Olds, Alberta, here on the North Island, too. I am Kent Shoemaker. There's the connection, man. A Quiet Riot right after Crew, 70s Survivor Show. I think the most interesting thing I've heard from any band that's still together from the 80s, even with new players, the way that Rudy Sarzo describes Quiet Riot in the various forms we've heard them or seen them.
1: In this band, it's just traditionally Quiet Riot. The consciousness of Quiet Riot is to, because we started in clubs in the 70s with Randy Rhoads and the band, and then he left to join Ozzy and so on. So traditionally, no matter how many people are in the audience, we, as a band, we have fun. Every time I've been in the band, it's been either the Randy Rhoads version, and the lineup remained the same until the band broke up when Randy left. And then when I returned, it was the Metal Health version of the band with Kevin, of course, and then Frankie Benali and Carlos. And then in the 90s, we reunited, and it was again the same lineup, no changes. And now we have a lineup that has actually been picked by those who are no longer with us. Alex was picked by Kevin and groomed by Kevin on everything Quiet Riot, the consciousness, belief system, what it means to be in Quiet Riot, which dates back to the 70s.
0: Consciousness, wow. This next band, for me, I didn't know about these guys until Defenders of the Faith. I know, right? I started buying their music when Turbo came out. Judas Priest. We actually have a song from Sammy Hagar's solo days between Montrose and Van Halen. That song is coming up. This was pretty cool, though. Sammy and Rob Halford talking about their respect for each other, going back to their 70s days.
2: We've got legendary metal man, a guy I've looked up to, Rob Halford, for a long time. He's got one of the best screams in the business. Rob.
3: Thank you, Sammy. Coming from a fellow screamer, that's a real cool thing to hear, so yeah, thank you.
2: Speaking of screamers, as singers, do you call yourself a singer, or are you more like a screamer? Are you offended if someone calls you
3: a
2: screamer?
3: No, I mean, it's rock and roll. When you take all the labels away, we're rock and roll, man. Yeah.

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70s Survivors on Here and Now, Dawkin. Yes, huge in the 80s for Dawkin. Don's first band was 1970s, though. They were Sunset Strip Band. They were called the Airborne, not the one we have now. The Aussie guys have a U in their Airborne. What the part that always got me, and still does, Dawkin fans were always so diehard. It probably still are. Just diehard fans. They were absolutely against mainstream or pop rock, it was called, I guess. Literally, Dawkin took off because of MTV and VH1, which is so ironic. But yes, they actually did start bringing synthesizers into the songs, and that's what divided the fans. Something they stood against divided the fans. So you go back and listen now, it's still great stuff. But you can't tell us Dawkin's middle years, so like 84 onward, that wasn't heavy metal anymore. 70s, yes. 80s, more melodic. This is going to be a fun one for you. It's got the weekly bonus too, I guess. Band and singer. Okay, so what band featured a singer that was once part of a tribute band covering the band that he later worked for? Huh? Name the band, name the singer.

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This was a fun one. I know we talked about it for a while. Absolute blast putting this show together this week. 70 Survivors. That is Fast Way on Here and Now with Kent Shoemaker. Fast Eddie Clark on bass. Pete Way on guitar. Fast Way. Kind of a full circle moment, too. Quiet Riot was up there. Rudy leaves the band. Pete Way went into Quiet Riot from UFO. 70 Survivors. And it was, here's one area I was really, I wanted to touch on it for the show. We won't have time now, but really quickly, the stuff we called soft rock back in the day, we call it yacht rock now, right? 70s yacht rock musicians, did they ever merge with 80s glam bands? We're not talking singers, just musicians. That's almost an entire show. If we did half yacht rock and half glam rock, if the musicians somehow connected. I found in the last couple of minutes, Michael McDonald's mentioned because of vocals. Robin Zander was interesting. His name came up because apparently he did solo stuff in the 70s and late 80s. Toto, I could see, because any of those guys in Toto were studio guys, right? Like, I wonder if Christopher Cross ever ventured into glam rock. Because everyone knew he was a great guitarist, but he was just so slow rock, love song stuff in the 70s. Did he ever venture into glam bands? I wonder. Take some investigation. Okay, Hairspray Head Scratcher. What band featured a singer that was once part of a tribute band covering the band he later worked for? And then name the band, name the singer. The band, Boston. And yeah, there's Brad Delp. Amazing voice, the late Brad Delp. But there was Fran Cosmo, too. His band, Ryan the Hunter, Boston tribute band. And another really cool fact about this band, thank you, Neil Thompson, our sponsor, Sud City Car Wash, got me into this band. Barry Goudreau, guitars on Boston, incredible harmonies with Brad Delp. He quit Boston. He joined Orion the Hunter, which is, you know, and for kicks and giggles and a shot at the record label, too. They used Brad Delp on this song with backing vocals. You get Brad Delp, Barry Goudreau, and Fran Cosmo. It's basically Boston in a Boston cover band. It's pretty awesome. Pretty funny. 70 Survivors in PG, the Caribou, Olds, Alberta, and on the North Island. Thank you for the ears and the memories, always. Have an incredible week. So-